0: time to bid goodbye to the old and the ordinary and to awaken the beauty within. That time is now. It is time to wake up and take charge of life. Awaken to a new way of thinking. Awakening with Brahma Kumaris.
1: Namaskar and welcome to Awakening with Brahma Kumaris. Namaskar and welcome, sister.
2: Om Shanti and thank you.
1: And welcome to Going Beyond.
2: Thank you.
1: Last episode, I was talking, requesting you that we should do something going beyond doubt. And we were talking about trust. And that lady who wrote a note saying that, how do I live with a person 24 hours once he's betrayed me and her mind keeps on troubling her that if he betrays again, then what? And you said that it's she who's creating that pain and the wound, the attack, maybe from her husband, but she has to take care of herself. But I told you in the end of the episode that anyone on earth, sister, how much ever they must be practicing any kind of spirituality, because I'm not an authority on spirituality, but I personally feel that a woman will definitely feel very, very hurt when betrayed and cheated. And it's very difficult to, you know, okay, she can forgive, but very difficult to not doubt that person he might do it again.
2: And then when we doubt the person that he might do it again, and this can apply to any situation and any relationship, anything from a small one to a big one. Someone has done something once and they're saying they will not do it again, or we are in that relationship because we feel they will not do it again. And yet at the same time, we create this thought, what if they do it again? Which means, what if I hurt again? I pain again. And this thought is quality of negative vibrations. And these negative vibrations are already there in the relationship and definitely here. And then my energy is not of trust anymore. It's of suspicion. And this energy of suspicion
1: Suspicion, doubt, lack of clarity.
2: Yes, and continuously radiating to the other person. Fear. Insecurity.
1: So all that, you mean to say that she's sending those kind of vibrations and
2: if
1: those
2: she's
1: things.
2: Creating them? Whatever we create, we first get and then we radiate. So first and foremost, I'm living in that doubt and suspicion. And then I'm radiating it to the other person, whoever the person may be.
1: And when you radiate that to the other person, that other person is affected by those...
2: See, again, out in the world, they would say that if you radiate doubt to the other person, which means the other person will again make a mistake. This is not necessarily true. But yes, when you radiate suspicion to the other person continuously, your relationship is standing on a very fragile foundation. Trust for us was when people do everything our way. Our definition of values, principles, ethics, rights and wrongs. So when people do things our way, we trust them. Now, if this is my definition of trust, and then second, because someone has done something in the past, now my vibration is of doubt. So one, my definition, let's say I'm working with you and my definition is when you do things this way, I trust you. And then because of something that you have done in the past, my vibration is of doubt. Is it ever, ever going to be possible that you will always do things my way? Never. Never, ever is this going to be possible. So whenever you do a single thing which is not fitting in my comfort zone of right or expectation from you, and my relationship is standing on that fragile foundation of doubt, I immediately withdraw my trust, respect and love again. Because slightest thing from you, now it doesn't have to be very big. Now it doesn't have to be very big. Let's say in the case of the lady, her spouse cheated, betrayed once. Okay. Now if I'm not able to heal the wound and she's continuously radiating that doubt, and now some small thing she finds out, anything, he was talking to someone or he didn't tell her something that he's doing at work. Because the foundation of self-suspicion, and then the other person does something which doesn't fit in my comfort zone, I again say, I knew it. I can't trust this person. There we go again. So if my energy is of doubt, then I am the one who's creating that negativity in the relationship. The other person is, of course, going to choose what they want to do. So it's not that my suspicion makes them do something wrong. They're anyways not doing something wrong. They're doing whatever they feel is right. And the other way is also right. If now she creates a foundation of complete trust.
1: Here the man can change.
2: Yes. And change, which only means that now that positivity and that power will strengthen the soul so that the soul remains connected to his originality. Let's say the originality of a soul is truth. When the soul is connected to that originality, he speaks the truth because he believes in the truth. And then a little disconnect because of any stimulus for that soul, and he speaks a lie or cheats, whatever. And now, which means that the soul is disconnected from the original act. And now you send vibrations of doubt. And vibrations of doubt means depleting energy. And the soul is already depleted, that's why they disconnected from the truth. And now send depleting energy, what will happen? They will remain disconnected from the truth, and in fact could get even more disconnected.
1: And the now, relationship is not there at all, you know.
2: Hey, we're just living together.
1: It's so artificial, and there's no truth in relationship. There's no love. There's no honesty.
2: It's because both the souls are disconnected from the truth. The first one disconnect. Let's see the husband. The husband disconnected from the truth.
1: I think like living like strangers.
2: No.
1: Not in strangers.
2: Not necessary. Outwardly, it may appear to be that everything is
1: perfect. That's
2: even
1: right,
2: they may feel, if they're not checking themselves inside, even they may feel everything is fine. But internally, there is this doubt. And so, this soul, the husband, disconnected from the original, and so spoke a lie or cheated. And now the wife, disconnected from the original nature of love, trust, to doubt. So now two souls. Earlier it was one soul. Now two souls disconnected from the truth, negative energy transmitting. How will this soul get empowered? And now the opposite. The wife gets healed because she understands the pain was her creation. And then she continues to trust. And continues to trust means...
1: Isn't that false?
2: What is false?
1: I'm trusting you and I know that you're cheating me.
2: I know that you cheated me.
1: And you can. A cheater can cheat again.
2: Says who? Says me. This is what it is. Says me. And when I say that the cheater can cheat again, first and foremost giving a tag to the other person that the other person is a cheater, so label. And the minute we put a label on the other person, we see the person only through that label. And which means every thought to you is going through that label. You cheated me. And what's the vibration reaching the other person?
1: I don't think it's a right belief that a person who does one thing once will do it forever. He can become a saint too.
2: He will never ever do it again if he gets the right energy from people around him.
1: Are you sure about that?
2: Absolutely, because every soul is ready to work. Every soul is ready to work on themselves. Absolutely every soul is ready to work on themselves because every soul wants that harmony inside. Provided they are ready, they realize what they have done, and then they keep getting that vibration. Suppose they don't realize, but they keep getting that vibration will help them to realize. See, it's simple. This got disconnected.

0: Everybody knows it, even though we would give a lot of logic to it, but we know what's not right. But when we go in the company on the aura of this kind of purity, what do we feel like doing?
1: We feel like saying, sorry, I've done these mistakes. Please help me and forgive me first. And please help me give the wisdom not to do it again and the strength.
0: Yeah. So even if it means that when we come back home, we might make a mistake again. But while we are in that aura, that energy, we get connected to our true identity. See, it's the influence of the energy field of the other person. And when I get connected to my originality, even if it is for a few moments or a few hours or a few days when I'm in that kind of a place, each soul says, when I go back, I'm not doing that thing again. I'm going to change the way I'm living. I'm going to give up this. I'm going to give up that. This is the way I'm going to behave. This is what I'm going to do. Each soul decides that. Yes, it's another thing that after going back, some will be able to do it, some will not be able to do it. But this thing is important that while they are in the company of that kind of a soul, everyone wants to do it. Now this person, the pure soul, the saint, the Mahatma, whose company they are in, they will not say anything to them. But their presence, their energy
1: radiates,
0: helps this soul to connect to their truth. And everybody knows the wisdom is there. It's just that out there in the world, we suppress the inner voice and we're doing other things. But when we come in this energy field, my conscious mind becomes silent and my inner voice, I start listening to it. And my inner voice always gives me the right answer. So I say, I also want to go back and change this. I want to do this. It's only the influence of this energy field. Now, remove this pure energy field and put a very powerful negative energy field here. What is that going to do? Because if a pure, powerful energy field can have this impact, which means a powerful negative energy field will have the opposite. Now take this soul to be the husband of that lady. If he is in the company of a very elevated, pure soul who gives continuous love, because that soul is connected to his original identity, this husband will automatically get connected to the truth and will want to change himself. This soul, the Mahatma, is not saying anything to him, but yet he wants to do it. Now replace this pure soul and put his wife there, who is continuously saying to him, don't do this. Don't cheat me again. You dare not do this. Promise me you won't do it again.
1: You've hurt me. You've betrayed me. You've cheated me.
0: I don't know whether I can trust you again. I'm giving you another chance. I'm going to live with you again for the sake of the children. But you better be careful. Now if you do it a second time, I'll walk away. And the energy stopped. And here the husband says, I promise I'll not do it again. And the wife internally, I really don't know whether I can trust him. This is the influence. And so it's going to be opposite of what happened in the previous case. Now we would say, but I'm not a saint.
1: That's what exactly was my thought.
0: Everyone is a pure soul.
1: Because the pure soul, the saint, has a stronger aura. He is full of strength. His soul is not weak, so he might influence a little more than the husband and wife influencing each other.
0: The husband and wife, parents, will have a very deep influence on the people around them because bonding, connectivity, and 24 hours of being together. When you go to meet people like this, it's for a few minutes. How much time can you sit in their presence? 2 minutes? 5 minutes? So 2 to 5 minutes of such powerful energy can have this kind of an impact. Even if I say to myself, I'm not a saint. They made a mistake. I'm hurt. It takes me effort to finish my hurt and heal myself. But even that healing, that stability, that complete faith, I now trust them completely. And complete faith in myself. That if anything ever happens with this person or with any other person,

0: First, I will not get hurt. Complete trust first.
1: How will you get this thought? This thought will not come. It will say, okay, if anything happens again, I'm going to leave the house.
0: So then, we are creating that energy. We have a choice.
1: So how does one choose that one?
0: This relationship matters to me. This person I claim I love. I claim I love this person. And this relationship matters to me. So now, for myself, for this relationship, and of course then for the other person, I choose to remove this ordinary, negative, so-called natural thinking. Keep it aside. This is not the right thinking right now for this situation.
1: Now again, it comes back to the same question. I'm not a saint.
0: What's the difference between an ordinary person and a saint?
1: A saint has realized and he is not married and probably...
0: Oh, it has nothing to do with he being married or not married. No.
1: Or maybe he doesn't. There is a lot of difference between grahas, the family man, and...
0: No, you could be living all alone and still could be in pain. It's nothing much to do with outside.
1: Even when you live alone, you have relationships with friends.
0: Yes. I can tell you that within the setup of a ashram, or within the setup of a spiritual organization, it doesn't necessarily mean that everybody living there is perfect.
1: Yeah.
0: They're all pure souls, but then so is everybody else outside. It doesn't mean that here is the world and here is the gate of an ashram. And here I leave this world and walk into this gate and I become a saint. No, I am a soul, pure soul. So is everybody else living in this world. It's just that I chose to live in the ashram. Now, the work that I do on myself is totally an inner job. It's nothing to do with whether I'm living in the hustle bustle of Mumbai or Delhi, or whether I'm living in the Himalayas somewhere. It's inside job, not outside. So this excuse that we give to ourselves, saying that I am a grihasthi, and so these things don't apply to me, is another cheating with myself. Inner work is going to be done anywhere. Nothing to do with where you're living.
1: So what is the difference between saint and you or me?
0: Nothing. A saint is a soul who remembers and is aware that he or she is a pure soul and is continuously in that awareness and so connected to their originality, which also doesn't mean that they're 24 hours connected to their originality. They will also have moments when they will get disconnected, get into body consciousness, and again get a little angry, a little hurt, a little... Because today that also is a question mark with a lot of people. Oh, these people claim that they are like this, and then see, they got hurt, they got angry. Nobody claimed that they are perfect.
1: Well, in the beginning, when I started going to classes, the Brahma Kumaris people used to tell me at home, you go to the classes, what's the point?
0: Yeah.
1: Look at the way you're talking to your driver, look at the way you're talking to the... to your cook, is this the way? And why are you doing these programs? You forget it.
0: Right. Now this means, this is a white sari, the soul, white, pure. Everyone is dirty. Because each soul has been on a long, long journey. So original sanskar, white, acquired sanskars, lust, anger, greed, ego, the whole list. So stains. Some souls are not even aware that they have stains. So like somebody would not be aware that these are stains on the sari and they will live their life with the stains. And maybe on the journey, even acquire more stains. Now you would call these people ordinary people. Okay? And some souls are aware that we have stains, but then are also aware that the original color is white. And so they have started this journey of cleaning the stains. Which doesn't mean that on the first day or in the first year, it's going to be like this.
1: Clean, yeah.
0: They are working. And each one is going to work according to their capacity and their speed. We are no one to say, oh, they're still like this. We really don't know how many stains there were and where they've reached today. That's only for that soul to know themselves. So what's a saint? Someone who started cleaning the stains.
1: Yeah.
0: And because they have started cleaning the stains, the whiteness has started showing. You can feel the purity and the whiteness. Now let another soul who is living with the stains come in the company of this soul who has started removing the stains and whiteness showing. When this soul, the grihasthi, the ordinary person,
1: yeah,
0: actually not grihasthi, but ordinary whom we would call, and what normally we would say, oh, a normal human being, because we say this is saint. We wouldn't even call a saint normal. We will say this is saint, and we are normal human beings. And normal means the stains, because we thought the stains are normal nature. So this person comes in the company of this soul who has started cleaning themselves. Because we are originally clean, the minute we come in the energy field or in the presence of this soul who's cleaning themselves, we start remembering our original identity. It's like I'm wearing a white sari, you're wearing a white shirt. Okay? And now, because both knew somewhere or the other at the beginning of the journey that the color was white, each soul knows, though it's faded away. And now, you retain your whiteness, and my sari gets really dirty. Really, really dirty. And I'm living with that dirt. Very comfortable. I seem to be very comfortable with it. But then when I meet you, and then I look at the white, I start remembering my white.
1: It's kind of a mirror which shows me my originality.
0: So then you now, with your white shirt, will become a source of inspiration for me to start cleaning my dress. Because originally I'm white. If originally I was not white, I can appreciate you, but I will not feel any whiteness and definitely not any inspiration to begin doing it myself. So that's why one person, now this person who started cleaning the stains need not live in an ashram, need not have left everything from the world. They can be in the world, in work, at home, doing everything, just started doing the dry cleaning inside, removing the stains, which means me getting hurt was natural. You betrayed me. How can I trust you? These are stains. And original is, I am an original, pure, loveful soul. And so are you. Awareness. Even if you cheated, did something very big. Originally, you are white, pure. And now, I choose to remain white, even though you created a few stains. And now this wife's whiteness will help the husband to get connected to his whiteness again. But it's a choice that she will have to make.
1: Again, you were talking about the saint, his company. When I meet him, I come back home. Then when I again, I'm so busy with my business, meeting people, and meeting people who are just the opposite of him, and not one, many a day. It's very difficult to remember that again, because you meet one such person and 99 such the opposite ones. So how does one retain that?
0: How would you do it for this shirt?
1: I would protect.
0: And then what else? What if one or two stains once in a while?
1: I'll immediately clean.
0: That's all.
1: And I would go and ask that person, what are the detergent you use?
0: Yes.
1: How do you use? Where do you buy it from?
0: So much for a shirt. So much for a shirt. And what about for myself? This is important. And that's why it's important to take out some time in the day and be in the company of people who have started working on themselves. And that's why at the Brahma Kumaris, what I personally experience is, the journey becomes very beautiful, very natural, and very interesting because of this foundation that was created right from when the organization was established, that there are centers everywhere. Every city, every town that we are in, within 4 to 5 kilometers, there will be a Raj Yoga meditation center. And now what will happen at the meditation center is that every morning we will have a get together, everybody coming together for a spiritual study class. So about half an hour of a study class and 15 minutes of meditation, 45 minutes of dry cleaning. Every day, 45 minutes of dry cleaning. Now everyone comes together and they're put into that washing machine for 45 minutes. All the clothes all together are going through that process and they're coming out cleaner, cleaner than what they went inside. Let's say today my day was very tough. A lot of things happened. I created hurt. I went into pain. I probably even got angry and I shouted at the other person. A lot of stains. Now next morning, I'm there and I get this knowledge and again meditation, connecting to my original self and connecting to that supreme dry cleaner. And again, I heal that hurt, take that new way of thinking and out there into the world in the same field of every kind of soul doing things their way. I've come out stronger, cleaner and more empowered for the day. If I wouldn't have done that, then I would just carry this hurt and anger of the previous day to my next day and then out there into the world. Now let's see which one is in a better position to face the day.
1: My job is to have a bath and clean myself. Like I give myself time for a bath, wearing new clothes, new shoes, or filling in fuel in my car. The same way I have to clean my inner self. I should give time for that and give a good fuel.
0: And take out that little effort.
1: Yeah, for that I request you for a meditation now.
0: Sure. Let me see myself at the beginning of the day. A lot of planning for the day. Meetings, works, responsibilities, social gatherings, scene after scene. People to meet, sanskars to be handled. And let me ask myself, am I equipped for this day? Each one around me is going to behave the way they think is right. They will say their opinion, what they feel is true. Am I equipped to listen to them, work with them, and maintain my inner strength, power, and peace within? Let me see myself the entire day with all of them, working with them, but connected to my true self. With the awareness, I am the master and my true color, my original nature is peace and purity. I am clean, white, pure soul. And so is everyone I'm going to meet today. Let me remain in this awareness and see everyone through this perception, because this is the truth. Om Shanti.
1: Om Shanti.
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1: 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I think they respect and they are aware of this pride of India. And according to me, it is our richest wealth. That is why we must somehow preserve it. Mm. We must keep it. And how to preserve? We have to transfer it to the next generation. So that is what I keep saying. All the people who are good in anything, whether music, dance, sports, in education, the more you educate the next generation, you can keep this pride of India secure.
0: Alive. भारत की धरोहर को अगर बचाना है तो उसे आगे पास ऑन करना पड़ेगा, अपने पास रखने से नहीं होगा। और संस्कृति को आगे बढ़ाना हमारा एक नागरिक होने के नाते भी और एक मनुष्य होने के नाते भी हमारे कर्तव्य 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
2: 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If it was a physical task, You would say, yeah, I might change the settings of this room. Maybe I might change the curtains or do something else. But if people would say, starting tomorrow, this is something that you should change in your life, probably a little bit of your lifestyle, many of us find it quite challenging. Let alone if people would say, you will have to wake up at 4 a.m. every day, people would say, ah, how could that happen? But for some, it is something that they have mastered it so easily that they don't see that these changes were difficult ones to make. Let us hear to these stories of change, how these changes have transformed them and made them people that they are today. Today, we have Sister Tamsin joining us from Australia. Tamsin, welcome to the show.
3: Thank you, Sri. Very nice to be here.
2: Just for our audience to find out a little bit about you, who you are, where do you come from, what kind of childhood you had, so that they know where you are from and what you do now.
3: Okay, well, I've had an eclectic life, let's say, but my earliest influences were from the age of about 2 to the age of 7, 6 maybe. I grew up on top of a mountain about 20 minutes outside of a very small country town known as Bega. And I was there with my parents and we lived a very simple life. We had a little hut and we grew all our own food. We didn't have any electricity, no running water, no telephone. And we didn't even have a bathroom. We used to just, it was very natural living in the forest.
2: Yeah.
3: And you could say that my playground was the forest, and because I was an only child, I had a sister, but she grew up in America, so I grew up as an only child. And I would say that the flora and the fauna, the trees and the animals and the plants and the insects and the birds were my friends. Because, so that had a very big impact on me. Then I moved to the city when I was about 7 or 8, and I discovered not everybody talks to animals and has trees talk to them, so I stopped mentioning that at school. And then both my parents were actors, so I had a very creative upbringing. It was very free-spirited. And actually, there was a lot of influence from India because my mother and also other actors followed Baba Muktananda. So we had pictures of Baba Muktananda around, and I used to meditate. And apparently one time Baba Muktananda put his shawl around me, which was a big deal, but I didn't understand at the time. I was just a child. And so I was always interested in Eastern philosophy and India, and so there was that kind of influence. So I suppose after then, well, I went to a lot of different schools. I went to 8 different schools, and then I went to 3 universities. And now I have a PhD, and I've worked as a I worked as an actress first, then as a paramedic, which I loved, then as an anthropologist doing field work and learning about people and our relationship with other species, how spirituality helps in disasters, things like that. And then most recently, I worked as a senior policy advisor for a member of parliament in Victoria. So it's been quite
2: a journey.
3: Quite a journey. So yeah, so that's in a summary, that's a bit about me.
2: The kind of experiences we all have, it shapes where our life is today. All the people who have walked in, the choices that we have made, the influences that other people have had upon us, shapes us in a way that we might not understand, but they do. How do you see the influence of people who were around you whilst you were growing up, who were already spiritual and they were following some Eastern thought of meditation, and you were also practicing meditation? So how did that influence you as a teenager and then as a young adult?
3: That's an interesting question. You're absolutely right, Sri. The relationships really do, they form us and shape us. And there was one lovely man, Peter Noble, and he lived with my mother and I for a while, and his partner, when nobody had much money, so we all had to live together.
2: Mm.
3: And my father was away working. And I actually met him. He was in a show that my father was in. My father played Pontius Pilate in Jesus Christ Superstar. I can say that was my only religious upbringing. It was Jesus Christ Superstar, the rock and roll musical, and Godspell, the other musical. But anyway, Peter Noble was an actor from that show. And he was always very interested in Eastern philosophy, the idea of the soul, the idea of God being beyond the physical form, God being one, God being universal and not confined by a religion or an identity. And the reason he was so important to me is because I met him when I was 5, and he passed away, or as we say, he left the body a few years ago. But I had a very close relationship with him from when I was 5 to when I was about 14. And those are years where you really develop your sense of who you are. Mm. And there are a lot of other influences, like, you know, when you find out you're a girl and there are certain things you can't do, and then you know, a lot of things shape you they limit you. But Peter, and I used to call him Pedro, even when I was a very young girl, he always treated me as his equal or as a peer, and we would have wonderful spiritual conversations. So it was the ability to have an adult, a grown-up, who I really respected, who had been on his own spiritual journey for many years, the fact that he was interested in my spiritual development and opened the possibility for me to have genuine spiritual conversations and ask questions. And he even asked questions of me.
2: Mm.
3: So that gave me a lot of confidence in the world of the spirit. There were other ways that I didn't have much confidence.
2: Mm.
3: But that was very important for me in continuing my spiritual inquiry.
2: Since you speak about inquiry, as a child, each one has a curious mind. But later on, as we grow up, thanks to education and how society really treats us, we tend to come to a point where we, as teenagers or young adults, question everything around us, trying to find a purpose for our own life. But it does not happen just at that age, but it happens for some people at a later point in life. Some people call it midlife crisis, but...
3: Yes, true.
2: But at various instances, people look back upon their lives, take a pause, really rethink what they've been doing, where are we headed, what we should do later in our life, possibly choosing a career or just thinking about what we should do with our life next.
3: Yeah.
2: Apart from these points, there are also instances where people are drawn to look for a greater meaning for life. People, you may call it a spiritual quest, a yearning, want to find out why we are here, why is the world like this.
3: Yes.
2: Some people might be looking for God, a truth or justice or whatever it could be.
3: Yeah.
2: Did that kind of quest or that kind of calling come to you?
3: So interesting you asked that question, because I had that burning need to understand when I was about 10 years old. And it actually happened because of I had quite a temper as a child.
2: Mm.
3: And I couldn't understand the reason for my temper. I didn't want to be angry at my mother because I loved her. But I would... And, you know, my father was away a lot, and, I mean, all kinds of other influences. But for whatever reason, you know, and as a child you internalize things and you don't really understand them. And I remember going to the church down the road because I thought, it's a holy place, let me go there. And I always believed in God, partly because of my conversations with Pedro. But essentially I always believed in a divine power anyway. So I went to the church and I remembered seeing a film where very devoted people lie on the floor. Now I know the word is genuflect, like, you know, you prostrate yourself. So I was desperate for answers. So I lay on the floor face down and I said, God, please tell me why I have this temper. Can you please explain to me why, when all I want to do is be happy and give happiness to others, why I'm sad and I'm giving sorrow? I don't understand. Mm. How can this be? And then I said, I'm not the only one. There's many like me.
4: Mm.
3: And the world is filled with people who want to be happy and give happiness, but yet we're stuck somehow and we're sad and we're giving sorrow. So come on, like, what's going on?
4: Mm.
3: So that was a real moment. And then, of course, you hope for the thunderbolt from the sky or the, you know, the vision or something, and there's just silence. And at that point, I wasn't wanting a return. I was just kind of, it was a beseeching, it was a turning point where I thought, I need to understand this. And then when I was 15, I gave God an ultimatum.
4: Mm.
3: I'd kind of waited for 5 years. I said, come on, I'm waiting. And I remember all my friends were going on a school camp, and I also wanted to go on the school camp, but I thought, no, I'm going to spend 2 weeks in silence. This is going to be my practice. 2 weeks without any of my friends, just in silence, waiting. I said, God, I need your answer. I need it within the next 2 weeks. Of course, the 2 weeks came and went. And there was no, you know, they were like crickets.
4: Yeah.
3: That's how, like, I didn't get the answer I wanted. So then I just said, okay, whether you exist or not, I don't care. Mm. I'm out.
4: Mm.
3: Not that I wasn't still interested, but I changed my focus, my attention. School, boys, fun, this, that, going out. But I remember that age of 10 as being a real turning point, where somehow I planted a question, I planted a seed, and although the sapling didn't grow when I wanted it to grow, the sapling did grow. Mm. So.
4: Mm, so people would want to know what happened to that seed and when did it grow?
3: Of course, the timing wasn't as per my wish.
4: Uh-huh.
3: I was a young actress and I was 18 years old. I'd just finished high school. I had the lead role in a television series and I had a boyfriend and I was very kind of into my own world. I don't want to use the word self-obsessed because it sounds really negative, but I think when you're 18 and you're trying to work out what it means to be a grown-up and you're suddenly out of school and you're expected to be, you know, all these adult things are happening to you. The focus is on yourself, not with the others or so. So I was very much like that. And, you know, I've had a lifelong interest in things of the spirit. So that didn't change, but I'd left it to one side.
4: Mm.
3: And I was living with my father. I'd moved to Sydney to work on this television series and my father was also working on a television series. Actually, just as a side thing, they were competing shows and mine won. I was really happy about that. it was like which show will become a series, and mine became a series. But anyway, that's another story. But it was a nice, pleasant, little tussle with me and my dad. So anyway, I was living with him, and the woman he was seeing at the time received an invitation to a meditation program for actors.
4: Mm.
3: And it was at the Raj Yoga Center.
4: Mm.
3: We didn't really use the word Brahma Kumaris back then. We called them Raj Yoga Centers in Australia, at Bondi Beach. And it said something which I wasn't that interested in. And then it said, free vegetarian lunch provided. I thought, okay, I'll go to that.
4: Yeah.
3: And so my dad, Robin, and myself, we went along to the program. And it was Anthony Strano was actually given the program, and he was a very good friend, and he's since also left the body, passed away, but he was a very good friend and a really great teacher from Australia, lived in Greece. And honestly, I can't remember the content of the day, but there was something about the sisters. There was something about the people there. And I didn't know what it was, but there was some quality they had. So I wanted to find out more. But it was just like a whisper in my mind. It didn't really land as a big urgent need to find out more or anything. So it was just this quiet whisper of like, who are these sisters? Like, what's going on here? But then my dad was like being very, because he was a very authoritative actor, very like quite famous at the time. So he was asking all these questions and challenging these notions and being very alpha male, that kind of thing.
4: Yeah.
3: And so then we left and that was it. And I never heard anything else. But then within a couple of weeks, his behavior started to change.
4: Mm.
3: Now, my dad and I at that point, because he wasn't around very much between when I was like 10 and 18 so much. So we didn't really communicate. We were just learning to communicate when I was 18 as grown-ups and learning to talk to each other. So there were a lot of things that we didn't talk about. And one of the things he didn't tell me was that he'd done the course at the Raja Yoga Center and he was changing his life.
4: Mm.
3: So I just kind of found out with very interesting things that happened. So for instance, I came back from filming one day and in his apartment, he had all these great artworks.
4: Mm.
3: All the artworks were removed and all the pictures, starting with the bouquet of virtues, were lining the corridor. Not just the bouquet of divine virtues, but Lakshmi and Narayan and Ravan holding the world with the claws and the blood, and then the Kumbhakarna with the oil can in the ear. And I was a bit confused. I didn't know what it all meant, but I thought, okay, maybe he's into cartoons because they've got that cartoon look. I love that, you know, kind of art, but there was no explanation as to what was happening.
4: Yeah, this was something new.
3: It was something new.
4: Mm.
3: All of a sudden, he started referring to me as sister, which was very confusing. And then another thing. I used to make a special porridge because my dad at the time, he just needed some gentle food on his stomach. So I used to make millet and oat porridge or something for our breakfast. And every day I would make it, every day we would eat it. This one time I made it and his was in front of him. I ate mine and he was looking very uncomfortable.
4: Mm.
3: And he wouldn't eat it. I said, Pa, why are you not eating like the food I made? He said, oh, because you've put impure vibrations into it.
4: Mm-hmm.
3: So now I didn't know what that meant. I didn't really understand what impure vibrations meant. And this is something that, you know, I've learned since that we meditate in a spiritual consciousness. And so he put it in a very crass way, I must say. And also as he was learning, because he was new and he didn't understand what everything meant either, but he didn't explain anything to me. And then the final thing was when he left a piece of paper on my bed and it said, 16 points on how to become an avyakt pharasat like Prajapita Brahma. And the only words I understood were 16 points on how to become, and I didn't know any of the other words. But then there was the phone number at the bottom, the phone number of the Raja Yoga Center. So I thought, oh, and the other thing, he'd thrown away all his records. He had all these really cool records from the 1970s and 60s and 80s. He got rid of all his music. So he had obviously made the decision that he was going to completely change his life, but he didn't tell me anything. So I found out with these little bits of odd information that were not explained properly. So anyway, I thought, okay, I have to find out why my dad has gone so peculiar. Let me find out. So I called the Raja Yoga Center and I ended up doing the course. And as soon as I walked into the Raja Yoga Center, there was that quality again, which I couldn't explain, but I now would say it's the quality of purity, which we often don't have a good concept for in the West, I don't think. Mm. We talk about pure water, but we don't really have it as a concept. But it was a very refined spiritual quality of love, hard to explain. But I did the course and a lot of it made sense. A lot of it resonated with me because of my early interest, my conversations with Pedro. A lot of the concepts were there. I already believed in God. I already felt that God was an incorporeal point of light, conscious light, that God was love. So a lot of the concepts weren't completely new, but the package was new.
4: Mm.
3: And then the disciplines were new. And so
4: when you say, since you already had that kind of understanding,
3: yeah,
4: with the conversations of spiritual conversations that were involving about the soul, about God, and how you had already had that kind of conversation, many people find it difficult to come to a new understanding.
3: Yeah.
4: Suddenly, when somebody introduces you to the concept of the soul or something which is a spiritual understanding,
3: yeah,
4: for many people it could have been difficult, but since you said that you have had that kind of background, it was easier for you. But since you already knew certain aspects of spiritual understanding, let's say,
3: yeah,
4: were the things in the Brahma Kumari's teaching at that time when you say you went to the Raja Yoga Center, that you felt that this is something that I was looking for, this is something that that clicks, that feels like,
3: yeah,
4: this is not something that I've heard anywhere else?
3: Yeah. Yes, Shri, it was a bit like that. I mean, there were two things, I guess. First was that, as I mentioned before, there was a quality, an indefinable quality.
4: Mm.
3: And I thought, there's something, I want to be like these people. But there was also when I was 10 years old and lying in the church, desperate for understanding, I felt that there was something about their behavior as well. And I knew, like, I know on a spiritual path there are a series of disciplines. Like with anything we want to do, if we want to become a great athlete, we undertake particular disciplines. Mm. I studied martial arts for a long time. You undertake certain disciplines to acquire a certain capacity.
4: Mm.
3: So it's the same with anything, the same with a spiritual path. So it was the fact that not only was there a quality, but there was a lifestyle that could promise inner change. And that's what I've been looking for since I was 10 years old. Why, to understand why am I as I am, and how can I be how I wish to be?
4: Mm.
3: And there were not really any answers to that. And, you know, it's great if you can take a pill, but you can't, you know, we can't do that.
4: Yeah.
3: And obviously we don't want to do that. We want any change to be deep, true, and authentic. And the Brahma Kumara seemed to me to offer a path that was deep, true, and authentic.
4: Mm.
3: So that's why I thought, let me find out some more.
4: You said that the journey of who we are, finding out why are we like this, and to come to a point that, no, I want to be a better version of me.
3: Yeah.
4: It requires a great deal of transformation, undergoing a great length of effort making.
3: Yeah.
4: Because many of us want to change, but we don't know how to. And like you said, coming to the Brahma Kumaris helped you to make those changes. What kind of changes did you see after becoming a meditator, understanding the aspects of what Brahma Kumaris were giving you as understandings? How did you change? What changes did you see in yourself happening?
3: Well, first of all, I think more than transformation, it takes patience, I would say, the main thing. Because it's not, in my experience, it's not like you think it's going to be.
4: Mm.
3: It's not a straightforward process, but it is an adventure like no other, I can say.
4: Mm.
3: And sometimes it's really difficult. It's difficult only because it takes a lot of honesty.
4: Mm.
3: And one of the main things I learned is that, you know, there are parts of ourselves that we don't like very much. I think with all of us, there are maybe parts that we're ashamed of, parts that we don't like, parts that we would prefer to keep hidden. But on a path that's deep, true, and authentic, we have to accept if we want to completely change the entirety of who we are, we have to accept the entirety of who we are. And that means accepting with as much love and grace and care and compassion the parts that we wish didn't exist. Actually, even more so than the parts that we do recognize as positive. And that, I think, is a big thing, because self-acceptance is one of the greatest. It's a quality, but it's also a skill. It's the ability to turn towards things that scare us, things that are ugly, things that are uncomfortable, because that's what God does. God doesn't come to us because we're beautiful. Mm. He comes to us because we're ugly. And I don't want to say he, I want to say that one, because God is beyond gender also. Mm. So she, he, the mother, the father, our supreme parent, that one comes to us because we are broken and dark and lost and ugly. And that one says to us, come, my child, I love you. Give me all of who you are. I want everything of who you are. But unless we offer that everything to that one, we must offer everything to that one to experience the complete love of that one. Mm. And it's that love that creates the intimacy that all souls want. That's why we go into relationships, because yeah. we want to be cherished, we want to be adored, we want to be understood. But as long as we hide parts of ourselves from ourselves and from God, those parts can't receive the love, and it's actually those parts that need to heal and to be changed through love. So I think my deepest learning has been self-acceptance, and that it's an absolute requirement for transformation. And self-acceptance, we have to be patient. It doesn't happen overnight, but we just have to start again. And if we fail, if we perceive it as a failure, I don't think it's a failure, but we do things that, and sometimes we think we've made a mistake or we failed, the ability to start again and to keep going.
4: It's very beautiful how you say that with such sincerity of what you have seen yourself and what you have done for your own self, and how you share it with that honest heart, that other people could also take value from it by doing this unconditional act of giving all in.
3: Yeah.
4: You receive so much, you receive more light to all that is dark, and so that also clears up. When you said that as a child, you asked that question, why am I like this? And if I want to become something, a better version of me.
3: Yeah.
4: Did you see that change happen? Did those issues of let's say how you had a temper, did that change?
3: Definitely. But it doesn't change, it's like we have to unpack, we have to uncover. I'm an anthropologist, right? So the anthropologist, along with the archaeologist, they go digging and they go investigating and exploring, and they get the little brush, and or they inquire deeply into the human phenomenon.
4: Yeah.
3: So in some ways it is like that. In some ways, the decision, a sincere decision and a sincere choice that, yes, I sincerely want to change, not because anyone's telling me, but sincerely from my heart.
4: Yeah.
3: And if I share that commitment with God, then it's like we plant a seed. And we may forget we've planted that seed, but that seed is not forgotten by the Almighty and by the ocean of love. So, and I understand that that God and drama, like the world as we know it, the comings and the goings and the colors and the forms and the scenes and the actors, work in harmony with the creator spirit, with God. So when in the drama we make a commitment or a promise, then that promise is heard, understood by the Almighty, then the drama, or in other words, our lives, will ensure that the opportunities arise for us to transform in the ways that we wish.
4: Yeah.
3: And it is to do with the sincerity. I think we have to be really sincere. If we do it because someone's telling us, you should be like this, the same things won't open up, the same opportunities. sincerity is a big part of karma, I think. We have to be truly sincere and honest.
4: It also reminds me of how small acts of kindness, small acts of favor, sometimes even not asked, but a tiny seed planted by someone so many years ago, today has grown to a tree and it offers us fruits unconditionally.
3: Yes.
4: And as much as it has taken that time, it is bearing fruit today.
3: Yes.
4: It has taken its own time to come to this point. And our lives too are on the same path, that we have planted a seed of good intention and it will bear fruit, but it will take its own time.
3: Yeah.
4: And like you said, it requires patience, and cultivating that is a beautiful journey in its own. And your journey would inspire so many who are listening to this conversation. It gives so much of hope that, yeah, there are issues that we might be facing today, but with a little bit of work, it is possible to change.
3: Definitely.
4: Thank you so much for coming in today. And I believe this conversation has been so intimate, so honest, and so sincere. And I believe the words that have come out of this conversation, if I were to put it on a wall, I would say, like you said in the beginning of the conversation, what your father did put up was a picture of a bouquet of divine virtues.
3: Yes.
4: All of that would come out. Thank you nonetheless for taking time out.
3: Thank you, Shri.
4: And I believe it has been an amazing conversation. Many people will take definite inspirations from this.
3: Thank you, Shri. I've enjoyed it very much. Thank you.
4: Friends, that was this episode of Masters of Change. Listening to the story of transformation is always amazing. It reminds us our innate quality to be a master of change ourselves, our ability to change for better. Tamsin's story talks about the childhood that she had. Many people would wonder if we could get that kind of childhood today. But our instances, as different as they might be, give us an opportunity to see how each of us are connected, how each of us resonate with similar thoughts of patience, of love, of developing a better understanding, and of becoming better people. That's all for today. I will see you again in the next episode. Until then, take care.